Hello and welcome to the National Community Radio Network Folk Show. I'm Jane Bauer and I'm going to do a special program this week because as I am recording this in the studios of Radio Adelaide in South Australia, the Glasgow Commonwealth Games are on. And although there aren't many folk songs about sport, there are plenty of songs about Glasgow and Scotland. So that's where we'll be going today. And this first track was written by Blair Douglas for the Welcome to the City of Glasgow of Nelson Mandela in 1993. And it comes from Blair Douglas's album, A Summer in Sky.

where is the Glasgow where I used to stay? The white Wally Close is done up with pipe clay, where he knew every neighbour from first floor to third, and to keep your door locked was considered absurd. Do you know the folks staying next door to you? And where is the wain that once played in the street with a jorry, a peary, a gird way, a clique? Can he still cadge a hudgie or dreep half a dyke? Or is writing and was new the one thing he likes? Can he tell Chickie Melly fi hunch cuddy hunch?

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Can your big supermarket geese

24, and your mates didn't kiss ye whenever ye'd scored. 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And where is the tram car that once did the turn up the Great Western Road and the old Yoker Run? The conductress I knew how to deal with, and yaff. 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If you're no, then get off. Are there any like her on the buses the day? And where is the chip shop

0: bums and pokes, and ye knew they were tallies the minute they spoke. Do ye want a daraspberry or your ice cream? Oh, where is the Glasgow that I used to know? Big Willie, wee Shoey, the steamy, the co, the shilpit, wee Bochel, the glaikit, big dreep, the bone, the slates, and your gas in a peep. Have ye scraped the veneer off? Are these things still there?
1: That's Adam McNaughton, the Glasgow that I used to know, and it's from an album called Words, Words, Words. And it's put out by Green Tracks. Green Tracks are a record company in Scotland that put out a lot of traditional and contemporary Scottish folk music. And so I'll be playing quite a few from Green Tracks albums. I started off the program with Nelson Mandela's Welcome to the City of Glasgow. That was performed and written by Blair Douglas from his album A Summer in Sky. Great fusion of African and Celtic rhythms and music there, I thought. These two women, I think, have great Scottish voices, Janet Russell and Christine Kidd. And this is The Fisherman's Wife, and they do this with gusto. And it's from Green Tracks' 30th anniversary, the special project.

While Not a Scottish Song, that was written by John Prine. Hello in there. It was performed by Scottish singer Eddie Reader. And I love the name of the band she's with, the Patron Saints of Imperfection. And that's from an album called Miramama. And before that, it was from the Green Tracks 30th anniversary, the special project album. It was Fisherman's Wife with Janet Russell and Christine Kidd. Coming up next, this is Dick Gochan, and I'm going to play a song of his that has been sung by so many people. I have Both Sides of the Tweed on umpteen numbers of albums, and this particular album is Favourite Scottish Songs. It's just a collection of great Scottish songs, and so here we are, Dick Gochan.

but virtue distinguish the brave, place riches in lowest degree.

one of Scotland's best-known bands, Battlefield Band, and they've been to Australia. They're playing there McPherson's Lament, which legend has James McPherson was an outlaw and fiddler from 1675 to 1700, and he wrote that song in jail while he was waiting for his execution. And before that, it was Dick Gochan, Both Sides of the Tweed, from an album called Favourite Scottish Songs. All right, we can't do a program about Scottish folk music unless we play Caledonia. And I'm going to let Doogie McLean, who wrote it, sing it for you, even though there's been some great versions done by particularly Irish female singers like Dolores Keane and Mary Black. And because it was being done by so many Irish singers, people think Caledonia is actually Irish, but it's actually the Latin name for Scotland. So here's Doogie. Sing along.

Well, that song was written by Eric Bogle, and most of you would know he's Scottish-Australian, and that was performed by South Australian band, no longer performing, called Cold Cannon, and it was from an album called Strength to Strength. And yeah, that was called Shelter. And before that, Doogie McLean with a really interesting guitar accompaniment, I thought, with his song Caledonia. In Australia, Fiona Ross is a Scottish-Australian, and she is an academic and looks and studies Australian Scottish music. And this is from her album Clyde's Water. She's joined here by two amazing musicians, Tony McManus and John McCusker. And I'm going to play the first track, which is Davy Fay. Here's Fiona Ross.

Australian duet there. That's Nicole Murray and Emma Nixon from a really brilliant album called The Wish List. And that was Himina Morbina and Smile in Your Sleep. Scottish Gaelic song from 1856, written by John Cameron. And before that, we had Fiona Ross with Davy Fay from her album Clyde's Water. And I just thought I'd read the notes because her notes on her album's fantastic. And she says this is a version of The Jolly Beggar, child number 279. She first heard it sung by Jean Redpath, and she has come across additional verses where the father succeeds in marrying his shamed daughter off to the son of a local farmer, but she continues to meet the handsome traveller behind her husband's back. Great. I'd like to hear that version. This is Claymore. They're a Australian folk rock band, and they're doing North and South, which is a Christy Moore, Bono and the Edge song, and it's from Claymore's album, For Folk's Sake.

0: Well, that's Australian Scottish folk rock band Claymore from Melbourne with the, well, it's an Irish-based song, North and South. And I've come to the end of the program. Oh, I've got a whole pile of stuff I would have loved to play, but we haven't had time. Never mind. This has been The Folk Show. I'm Jane Bauer. You can listen to this program again, The Folk Show, next week on the same station at the same time. So until then, look after yourself, care for your family and friends, and don't forget to carry out random acts of kindness. Now, Billy Connolly, the Scottish comedian, started out on the folk scene. He's a great banjo player, and he made a program that was played on the telly, which was called the Musical World Tour of Scotland. And one of the tracks on there is called Irish Heartbeat, but he's kind of doing it as a Scottish one, a version. I suppose it's cultural appropriation. But here we are. This is Billy Connolly with Irish Heartbeat. Goodbye.
1: Van Morrison song, he says it better than I can about how I feel.

0: This is Ed Games. I'm your host, Paul, and joining me is Tom. And now we're just going to jump right into another one of those things we do where we talk about video games.
1: Yeah.
0: Heave Ho 2, the sequel to Heave Ho.
1: Yeah.
0: If you do not know Heave Ho, it is a physics-based multiplayer game where you're all just a head with two arms. You move one stick to control the direction of your arms, and then you use each trigger to hold down either your left hand or your right hand, and you help each other get across obstacles or hurt each other getting across obstacles. It's just some party madness. And one of my favorite multiplayer games of all time. Mm. You also aware of the first game, are you not, Tom?
1: Yeah, I played a whole bunch of that with some friends, and it's the kind of game that everyone has a great time laughing, playing, up until someone decides that they want to sabotage every run. And it is very funny to drop your friends. Oh.
0: It, and when they fall off the screen, there's a huge colourful blood spurt that comes up and stains the level. Mm. Because, like, betraying your friend at a tense moment is funny.
1: Yeah.
0: It can sometimes start becoming unfunny if they're not too, if they don't keep it under control. Mm. But definitely. So, I really liked the first game, and now we have a sequel. And what's different in the sequel? Well, from the outset, not a whole lot. We actually lose something. Mm. There is no longer the ability to play through the game solo. And the reason they did that is because I bet nobody played through the game solo. It's just not that fun by yourself.
1: No, it's not particularly interesting, and the obstacles that they can provide you on single player are fairly limited.
0: Yeah, yeah. So it's like they have to, all the levels have to be modified so that only one person can get across. Mm. And like there's a few tricks with physics, and you can pass gas, and that can give you a little boost, but yeah, it's very hard to pull off.
1: It's useful in the combat mode, though.
0: Yes.
1: But we'll get to that.
0: Yeah, so can't do that other than the tutorial, but that's okay because it is a multiplayer game. They have also added online multiplayer now, which is good because of the modern era. I probably wouldn't, and from my attempts, didn't. Well, we'll get it. So the main game where you're just trying to beat levels, yes, that online with strangers, not a good idea.
1: No, terrible.
0: Communication's hard. If you're playing on the Switch 2 and you have a camera, you can replace the face in the middle with your face.
1: That's fun. for all of the tens of people that bought the camera.
0: But that said, if you are playing with friends, you can also game share so they don't need to own it. So you can get online with friends with either the PC or the Switch version because they're the only two that exist. And that's a good change because we all know it's hard to get people together. So nice. But for the actual aggressive co-op competitive play, randoms are fine.
1: Yeah.
0: Because you're all every man for themselves.
1: Yeah.
0: Yeah.
1: And like the challenges in that range from survive the longest when there's sticky bombs flying onto the stage. There's try and knock your friends off.
0: Just basic races, which is because in the chaos, you know, someone else is in front of you, grab them.
1: Yeah.
0: And then they're carrying you
1: and
0: too.
1: And climb up them. And there's also funny moments in those races where you're racing up a pillar to try and get to the lever at the top to win. Mm. And as the first person gets close to it, that lever has a propeller and it starts to just slowly fly away just out of reach and just kind of meander around the level.
0: It's a game that's very good at trolling. So what I kind of wanted to talk about with it. So it's more of the same. You got some good quality of life features there. So I played this the best way you possibly could with a 6-year-old and a 4-year-old. you know, okay. a high school-based physics game. That's a good idea. And we get to the first level. I'm like, look, I don't know how many levels we get through, kids, but let's try. And, you know, the first level in all such games is basically walk across here and go to the exit. Oh, no. The first level is a ski lift. And it's multiple sort of screens long, which is, yeah. And every like cabin going up there that you're climbing through has a character in it that will do something like sneeze and make the whole thing spin around or whatever. So the game starts interesting. And I got through that with my 4-year-old. I actually got through quite a lot of levels because every so often they just add something else to the levels. They go, okay, well, if one person gets to the end, a little joystick appears, and you can start flying a little drone around. Maybe you can help someone with that. eventually they give you like everyone gets a balloon and all this sort of like they add things to let you get through on your own standard. And for me, it was trying to drag a little girl who barely got to understand the concept of the game. You know, levels took us 15 minutes plus.
1: Yeah.
0: They're not supposed to take you that long, but we did it.
1: Yeah. And I think these sorts of changes are based on what we were talking about before, where after a certain time when you're playing a game and you're kind of hitting your head against a puzzle and it's not quite working, that's when everyone starts to derail and start to sabotage one another. And then the game session generally ends possibly in a sour taste. Mm. And I think they probably heard a bit of feedback about that and were like, all right, people are falling off some of the further challenges. How do we keep that player attention for a bit longer? And I think this is a great way to do it.
0: There's a very creative... And as I said, so the first level's more interesting than you expect a first level to be. And I would say the variety of levels is much higher than the original game. Mm. The first section's in the snow area. You know, it's just navigation primarily, but then you get into a lab and there's actual puzzles to solve and stuff. And then it gets quite wacky by the end, which is good. So it's more of the same, but better, more refined, and you just have more options. Everything is very accessible and, thoughtful. Mm. And that's pretty much it, really.
1: Yeah.
0: I reckon 3 is the sweet spot. 4 if you can do it.
1: Yeah.
0: But yeah, that's just enough for people to really be serious, because one of the main challenges you get is each level will have like a coin or similar that's hard to get, and then you have to get it to the end, and that's hard because you only have one hand then, because you're holding a coin with the other hand.
1: So having a third pair of hands at least is what you kind of want for those extra challenges. Yeah.
0: Me playing with the first game with two friends, being very serious about getting all those coins was great fun, and especially, even though I say very serious, still sabotaging each other all the time because it's funny.
1: Yeah.
0: So, that is Heave Ho 2, available on PC and Switch. Switch 1 and Switch 2.
1: Yeah.
0: Yep. We're going to listen to a little crazy track now from Heave Ho 2. This is Angry Gravy by Camille Girandou.

0: I was saying to Tom, I really like that song because it reminds me of like a average high school band with just one awesome drummer on top of it. just pure chaos. Yeah, that was Angry Gravy from Hippo 2. This is Zed Games. I'm Paul, that's Tom, and we're going to do another thing that we do.
1: And again. Mm. So we are going to talk about Star Fox for Nintendo Switch 2. Now, for those of you at home, this is the latest Star Fox game, which is also one of the oldest Star Fox games.
0: which is the first Star Fox game that's been made four times now?
1: Yeah, so so this is a remake of Star Fox 64, which was... Originally, Star Fox 64 is a retelling of the first Star Fox game on the Super Nintendo, and then they remade it for the 3DS, and then they did Star Fox Zero for the Wii U, which is a retelling of the Star Fox 64 story. And they've just...
0: I mean, it's just such a great story.
1: I mean, the story's fine, but... anyway, this is like their surefire bet to have a successful, well-playing Star Fox game. And I've played through this game a whole bunch. I am a big Star Fox fan. And what I will say is this is a... mechanically, this is an impeccable Star Fox game. It plays exactly like you remember it on the 64. The only gameplay difference I will note is that I find it is actually easier to chain your combos together. Mm-hmm. And the targeting is less finicky. So in a way, I think it even more accurately represents what you remember Star Fox being like when you were younger and your reflexes were better. So this is like, you're not going to get as frustrated when you're trying to rack up those high scores. But as far as the gameplay goes, you'll play through your regular Star Fox routes with your secret endings and all that sort of thing as you fly your R-Wing through the Lylat system. And you finish the game, and what else is there to do? Now, the only new content that they've added to this is the challenge mode and the battle mode. So the challenge mode allows you to play through any of the levels that you've completed and attempt to complete extra objectives on top, sort of like a like an achievement style, like beat the first level in under 3 minutes. Make sure you fly through all of these rings and all that sort of
0: thing. Do they have any like interesting like outside the box challenges?
1: There's a couple, but... There's no new content being added. It's not like you're going to find anything that you wouldn't have been able to do in your first playthrough of the level. So that's there for people who are really into it. The online mode I actually found really fun. It plays in those snappy, fast matches like you get in a Splatoon game. The only issue is good luck trying to find any sort of online matches. In my snappy, fast matches like you get in a Splatoon game. The only issue is good luck trying to find any sort of online matches. In my session,

0: itself really well to that space opera feel. It's like what they really wanted to get at with the 64. What I will say as my main criticism for the game is I think the voice acting is really lacking.
1: Yeah, it lacks the character of the original.
0: Yeah.
1: Which, you know, it has become memed and everything, but yeah, maybe just be a little bit sillier with it. It's very dry.
0: It feels clean.
1: Yeah.
0: Like, too clean. There's no wacky bosses. There's no crazy train driver with a Texan accent.
1: Yeah.
0: No one's hurling insults at you, calling you...

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1: Yes, this is a Polish Leprechaun with a something different. Yes, it is.
2: Yes, it's something different, all right. I'll be with you after the news. First we'll go to the news, and then I'll be with you.
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4: Hello, I'm David Cameron. The Energy Minister says the fuel excise discount will end tomorrow as planned. However, Chris Bowen doesn't believe fuel prices will jump by up to 16 cents per litre overnight.
5: Just as it takes some time for the reduction to flow through, I would imagine obviously it'll take some time for the market to respond because the excise has been paid on the fuel under the ground in the service station already. Some service stations get replenished more than others. Just as we said that on the way down, the similar would apply on the way up.
4: Mr. Bowen says Australia's fuel supplies remain secure amid escalating tensions in the Middle East, with more than 40 fuel tankers currently heading to Australian ports. The president of football's world governing body says he's scrapped the controversial plan to sell off stakes in FIFA's competitions. Gianni Infantino had raised the idea midweek but faced immediate resistance, the BBC's Pierre Vickery reports.
6: Gianni Infantino said the proposal had created division within the sport. The FIFA president's climb down after widespread opposition from both within world football's governing body and from regional confederations will be seen as a humiliating defeat. Though Mr. Infantino tried initially to ride out the criticism, the growing opposition to his plans forced his hand, and he has now formally withdrawn the proposal.
4: The World Meteorological Organization says the El Niño weather pattern is expected to intensify over the next 3 months, contributing to continued heat waves, droughts and violent storms. This year had already seen higher than average temperatures globally. Responding to the report, the UN Secretary General Antonio Guterres warned of difficult times ahead.
7: New forecasts released today by the World Meteorological Organization provide a stark picture of the period from August through October. El Niño is strengthening, adding fuel to a planet already on fire.
4: Anti-nuclear campaigners will rally in Sydney today to mark 81 years since atomic bombs were dropped on Hiroshima and Nagasaki. The Hiroshima Day Committee Sydney is hosting the event at Sydney's Town Hall Square. Dennis Doherty coordinates the committee. He says supporters will be calling on the federal government to sign the UN Treaty for the Prohibition of Nuclear Weapons.
8: This year is the time when a nuclear exchange is possible, and very possible, and that Australia could do a good job by signing that particular UN treaty.
4: The 2026 South Australian Living Arts Festival opens today, involving more than 10,000 artists. During August, art will be displayed in hundreds of locations across the state. Meantime, dozens of artists across Victoria's Surf Coast are opening their studio doors to the public this weekend. Mayor of Surf Coast Shire Council, Libby Stapleton, says the arts trail will feature a range of artists.
9: Nearly 300 artists across 65 venues, inviting you behind the scenes to see where creativity happens.
4: At the Commonwealth Games in Glasgow, Australian pole vaulter Nina Kennedy has finished with silver after missing three attempts at 4.7 metres in windy conditions. In boxing, Emma Sue Greentree progressed to a gold medal bout, beating English opponent Mary-Kate Smith.
3: National Radio News, produced by Charles Sturt University.
2: And good afternoon. This is Wally Hu here on this Saturday afternoon. Beautiful Saturday afternoon. Nice blue sky. Very light breeze out there. Not bad. Wise. It'll give you the the information in a minute about the weather, and then we'll continue on with the music. I should have been in earlier to play all the promos for Sisters of Soul. Forgot all about it. Came in at normal time, so during my show I'll play the promos there. In fact, I might play a promo I'll play it after the weather to give you the information. Weather-wise, here we go. Just getting it organised too. Very slow, very slow. Okay. Currently showing 15.4, feels like 12.8, humidity 55%, breezes from the north-northeast at 9 k's, wafting up to 14 k's. Today's supposed to be sunny and 16. I think we may be very close to it because of 15.4 already. Right, no rain since 9 a.m. this morning. Now let's get down further and see whether we had any rain overnight. Okay, 1st of August. Yeah, the 1st of August 2026 today is. We had a very low, 3.7 overnight, and we've had a high of 15.4 and no rainfall overnight. So there you go. And no rainfall now, which is pretty good. And according to a quick look at the 6-day forecast, shouldn't be any rain till Tuesday, possible. Possible showers Tuesday and Wednesday. So they might go away as well, we don't know. Right, now back to where I was. there we are. Warnings for Mallacoota. Issued at 20 minutes to midday. Frost warning for North Country, North East, West and South Gippsland and East Gippsland. Also cancellation for the Mallee, North Central, Wimmera, South West and Central. Okay, so some of the farmers will be happy by the frost being cancelled in their area. It would be great. Now, got that part out the road. We'll have a look at the tides. What happened with the tides first? We had a low tide at about 4 a.m. this morning, 0.26 metres. High tide came through at about 10 a.m. this morning, 0.99 metres. And then later on today, at about 3:45, we're going to have a low tide of 0.44 metres. And then further on tonight, about 9:45 tonight, yes, 9:45 p.m., we're going to have a high tide of 1.14 metres. Then Sunday, the 2nd of August, a low tide at about 4:15 in the morning of 0.26 metres. Pretty well the same as we had this morning, yes, 2.6. Okay. That's that part of it there. Now, do we want a quick 6-day forecast now? Why not? In case I forget. Right. Sunday, sunny 18. Monday, mostly sunny 19. Tuesday, possible shower 15. Wednesday, possible shower 14. Thursday, mostly sunny 15. Friday, sunny 16. Overnight temperatures, according to this thing here, a bit between 6 and 8, oh no, try again, between 5 and 8 degrees. Okay, now according to the sunniness, Sunday is 20% chance of rain, which means no rain at all. Monday, 30% chance of rain, again, no rain at all. Tuesday is 70%, which is a maybe, and Wednesday is also 70%, which is a maybe. Things may change by those 2 days. Then Thursday it says 30% chance, which means no rain, and Friday 20% chance, which means and no rain there as well. So all you can hope for is Tuesday and Wednesday some shower activity to water your gardens. Other than that, it's going to be pretty mild by the looks of it. Yes. Right, now stumbling through that. Now I'll be playing a lot more promos during the show due to the fact that we're playing the promos for Sisters of Soul. And the first Sisters of Soul one, I think we might as well play, is, if I can find it again, I had it there. I got it in a different place. We'll see what happens, okay? If I play it correctly, we'll see what happens. Right, the promo is our community bank. Let's see what happens.

It would help if I didn't turn it off and actually played it, wouldn't it? Now I've got to find it again. So let's see what happens. Because I haven't got them on my little stick to automatically pick it up. So, whoops, here we go. This time we'll try and get it. Okay, here it comes.

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1: 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Here's our one. Okay, where am I? 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That's right, playing it. There we go.
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1: Great sponsors. Glad to have him, as well as good for the town as well. Very good for the town. Okay, I'll stumble through starting up a few songs here, and we'll get into it straight away. We're going to have four songs by the Beatles to get going on this beautiful Saturday afternoon.
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2: I'd like to say thank you on behalf of the group and ourselves, and I hope we pass the audition.
3: And, of course, that was the Beatles with their album, from their album, Let It Be. Number one was Two of Us, number two was Let It Be, number three was a little bit of a thing called Maggie May, and the last one there was Get Back. Now, East Gippsland Shire Libraries. This is especially for the peoples of Mallacoota. Yes, or, well, actually, no, anybody in this age group. It's called, well, for any reason that want to know about this thing, Navigating the Aged Care System Information Session. It's happening at the Mallacoota Service Centre on Friday the 7th of August, 2 p.m. to 4 p.m. It's a free event, but they do want you to book. Okay, you can spend some time with Cindy, an aged care specialist officer from the Services Australia Centrelink. Because if you are looking to understand how to navigate the aged care system and unsure where to begin, they can help you out there. Cindy is one of our experienced aged care specialist officers and will be joining us to provide valuable information about My Aged Care and how her role can support you and your family through the system. And there will be plenty of time for questions, so feel free to bring yours along. And don't forget, you can do it two ways. You can book at your library or by ringing 5152 4225. The other thing is, if you're yes, that's about it. Shire Library brought to you. So don't forget, the 7th of August, Friday the 7th, 2 p.m. to 4 p.m. if you want to understand a little bit about how to navigate the aged care system, because it does get a bit messy at times what you're looking for in that system. There we go. Now, moving along, we've got Neil Diamond, Roy Orbison, and Gene Pitney.
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Right, there we started off with Neil Diamond with Shame, The Big O, Roy Orbison with Pretty Woman, and the last one there by Gene Pitney, I'm Gonna Be Strong. Right, so we hope you, everybody out there, is very strong. We can want us to, we've got a new telephone book that we issued in May this year. We'd like people to purchase it. That'll help the studio out here. So the 2026 telephone book is available for purchase. 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And like I said, purchases go towards the upkeep and running of radio at 3MGB, your voice in the wilderness. 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So do purchase it. Hopefully we can get all those books sold and get some money to keep things going. We had a bit of a problem there at one stage there with transmission to 101.7 and 96.9, and we got it fixed up. We're lucky enough to have a good Sparky in here that knew all about it and how to fix it all up. Yep, and he did a good job. Aiden did a very good job. Okay, so we had to cover the cost there. There was a bit of cost involved in the equipment to buy to get it done. So don't forget, we transmit on 101.7 Mallacoota and 96.9 Genoa and surrounding areas, and we're also live streaming over the internet. Live streaming, would you believe? Yes. It's www.3mgb.org.au, and once you get to that part there, opens up, you've got a little thing that should, got a little arrow on it. It also tells you who's on, transmitting and so forth, and you can pick to play it while you do other things on the internet and listen to music from 3MGB. 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Right, let's get some more songs going. The Swinging Blue Jeans, J.O.K., Johnny O'Keefe, and then Normie Rowe and the Playboys finish it all off for us.

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And there we started with the Swinging Blue Jeans, Hippie Hippie Shake. J.O.K., Johnny O'Keefe, She Wears My Ring, and Normie Rowe and the Playboys with Que Sera Sera. Now, the CFA here has mentioned that to stop them from getting unnecessary call-outs, ensure your burn-off is registered. With the fire season behind us, emergency services are urging landowners to register their burn-offs to avoid unnecessary call-outs. The quickest and easiest way to register your burn-off is by using the Fire Permits Victoria website, which is www.firepermits.vic.gov.au/notify. 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However, early planning and online registration is the preferred and better way of doing it. And for more information about burning off safely, visit the CFA website, which is www.cfa.vic.gov.au/burnoffs. Gives you a lot of information that you would want to know about burning off as well. Okay, did the swimming bear, you've done all those. Now we're going to listen to Billy Thorpe and the Aztecs, who opens the show for us on a Saturday, followed by Chubby Checker, and finishing off with the Dixie Cups. Dixie Cups? What are they doing there? I don't know. Let's see. Here we go.

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And there started with Billy Philip and the Aztecs singing Twilight Time. Chuck Berry with You Never Can Tell. And the Dixie Cups with Chapel of Love. Right, what are we going to do next? Oh yes, might as well put that one in, it's important. World War II Bunker Museum, yes. It's open every Tuesday morning from 9:30. Last entry is at 11:30 a.m. Okay, it's situated in the beautiful bushland setting at Airport Road. Now, to get there from the town,

town, you go at the roundabout of the town centre, follow Bedgar Road to the Airport Access Road turnoff, which happens to be on your right. It's around about 4.5 k's out, and there you'll drive into that airport road, and the Bunker Museum is there, and the airport's there as well. But you'll want to see the Bunker Museum. Okay, and don't forget it's open only on a Tuesday morning, 9:30. Last entry is 11:30. Now, if you want more information about the World War II Bunker Museum, the Mallacoota World War II Bunker Museum, go to their website, which is www.mallacootabunker.com.au, and check things out there as to what's going on. It is a worthwhile visit. It's very unusual if you've never been to one before. And I do suggest that you do at least do it once, have a look. And I'm pretty sure you might even go back after a number of years to just see what changes they've made. Right, now let's get on some more music with Righteous Brothers, Jewel Atkins, and The Birds.

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The Code of Practice outlines matters relating to program content such as news, current affairs, Australian music, sponsorship and complaints about program material. If you would like a copy of the Code of Practice, write to us, 3MGB FM, PO Box 555, Mallacoota 3892.

Okay, we're going through them today, yes. The Righteous Brothers, You've Lost That Loving Feeling. Jill Atkins with The Birds and the Bees. And The Birds with Mr. Tambourine Man. Now, community announcements from the Ambulance Victoria, Mallacoota Branch. Mallacoota is classified as a Heart Smart town as we are continuing to deliver CPR training and defibrillator awareness to our community. And we do want, the ambulance branch does want pretty well everybody in our community knowing how to use CPR and the defibrillator, so it can help save a life and be comfortable to assist in a time of need. Join us for a learning session in a friendly environment. And remember, it's free. Group bookings are also welcome for the 30-minute training session held at either the ambulance station or, because you've got a group, a location of your choosing. And remember, the sessions are free of charge. For further information and bookings, contact the ambulance branch or the paramedic support coordinator. Now, the ambulance branch, his phone number is 03-5158-0211. That's 03-5158-0211. Or you can the paramedic support coordinator on mobile 0428 378 017, 0428 378 017. And the more people we know how to use the defibrillator and CPR, the better off we all are in town. Okay, next we've got Tom Jones, Roger Miller, and the McCoys. Here we go.

0: Rooms to let 50 cents. No phone, no pool, no pets. I ain't got no cigarettes, but 2 hours of...
1: Is your house number clearly displayed? Would the ambulance or any emergency services be able to locate you easily? Numbers on houses or on fences or posts covered by shrubs cannot be seen easily in daylight and are therefore virtually impossible to see at night. Our ambulance community officers stress that in an emergency they try to reach you as quickly as possible, and searching for your house number can cause unnecessary delay. It is even harder for the visiting paramedics who serve you during the summer and Easter holidays, who do not know residents by name. Please display prominently your house number and surname as well if you wish, and please give clear instructions for locating you when calling for an ambulance. Our ACOs know you will be happy to assist them in reaching you promptly when needed. Thank you.
2: Sorry about the loudness of that, but frightened me.

Yeah, sorry about that promo that we had there, the house numbers, that really jumped at me, higher than everything else that I had. Okay, we had Tom Jones, The Green, Green Grass of Home, Roger Miller, King of the Road, and the McCoys with Hang On Sloopy. Now, very interesting one, this one that's brought to you by the CFA here in Mallacoota, pre-smoke alarm installations. And they only working smoking alarms save lives, which is very true. Now, CFA is offering to install free smoke alarms powered for 10-year lithium battery into homes of people who cannot purchase, install, or maintain their alarms themselves. So it's very important to find out whether you meet that quota, or if not, they'll give you a lot of information anyway. If you want just information, you know, general house fire safety advice, etc., please get in touch with the CFA here in Mallacoota. And their phone number here is 0438 580 396. 0438 580 396. Okay, general home fire safety advice, as well as the ones that be able to install it. Now, by law, all homes are required to have working smoke alarms in living areas, but CFA also recommends having them installed in bedrooms. Yes, that's a good idea as well. Now, learn about home fire safety and smoke alarms by going to the CFA website, cfa.vic.gov.au/home fire, and that'll give you a lot of information you may want to know about. At that same time, if you want to just find out about the smoke alarms, do give them a call and see whether you qualify for it or not. And if you don't, they're going to give you plenty of information anyway to help you along. Right, let's keep going. What have we got? We've got Little Millie Small, followed by Patty Page, and featuring the last one, the Beach Boys.

This program is proudly brought to you by Community Bank Mallacoota, where every account grows something local, right here in Mallacoota.

And we started that with little Millie Small with My Boy a Lollipop from 1964. Patti Page with Tennessee Waltz, The Beach Boys with Surfer Girl, and that concludes all the promos for Sisters of Soul for this morning. Okay, we've got one more promo to do, and that's for Good Morning Blues this morning. One promo that wasn't done because he wasn't here either, so I'm going to play that next, and then we'll get us starting on my own promos for my show. Right, okay, what have we got next? Yeah, better read those out now. And usually we've got rhyme time and story time at your local library for the young kids or the young people in town, brought to you by the East Gippsland Shire Library, and they're only on when the kids are at school. When the kids are on holidays, these rhyme times and story time at the local library are also on holidays. So rhyme time at your local library happens on Tuesday at 10 a.m. at the Mallacoota Service Centre, and a story time at your local library happens on a Thursday afternoon at 2:30 p.m. at the Mallacoota Service Centre, all brought to you by the East Gippsland Shire Libraries, and they are only on when school's on. Once schools are on holidays, they go on holidays as well. Okay, next we've got the King Elvis Presley. We've got three or four songs from him, so let's listen to them.

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I wonder if you're lonesome tonight. You know, someone said the world's a stage and each must play a part. Fate had me playing in love with you as my sweetheart. Act one was where we met. I loved you at first glance. You read your lines so cleverly and never missed a cue. Then came act two. You seemed to change, you acted strange, and why I've never known. Honey, you lied when you said you loved me, and I had no cause to doubt you. But I'd rather go on hearing your lies than to go on living without you. Now the stage is bare, and I'm standing there with emptiness all around. And if you won't come back to me, then they can bring the curtain down.

And there we had the King Elvis Presley with number one was Don't. Number two, Now and Then, There's a Fool Such as I. Number three, It's Now or Never. And number four, Are You Lonesome Tonight? With the promo for the Tour of Paint Place for Good Morning Blues. And that finishes off everybody else's. And then I can start on my own now. Right. So we're going to have the New Vaudeville Band. Oh, hang on. Yes, why not straight into it? New Vaudeville Band, followed by the Mamas and the Papas, and finishing off with the Monkees. Yes, the Monkees. Here we go. And, yes.

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And there we started with the new vaudeville band, Winchester Cathedral, Mamas and the Papas with Monday Monday, and the Monkees with Daydream Believer. And just a reminder that the new telephone book is out for sale at the moment. You can purchase the book, telephone book, for a Mallacoota from the post office or Foodworks or at the gallery here when it's open behind the 3MGB studio. It's only $10 and the purchases go towards the upkeep and running costs of 3MGB, Your Voice in the Wilderness. Yes, recycling that as well. Okay, what have we got next? Okay, we got Sher, the Beach Boys, and Johnny Farnham. No, I don't think, yes it is. He's in 1969, it was Johnny. About 70, late 70s, early 80s, he became John. Here we go.

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And there we started off with Cher singing Bang Bang, My Baby Shut Me Down. The Beach Boys with Sloop John B. And Johnny Farnham with a One from 1969. Now, just to repeat again, a media release about burn-offs. Fire season's behind us now. Emergency services are urging landowners to register their burn-offs to avoid unnecessary call-outs. Very important. 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Very important. Gives you a fair bit of information. Okay, just a little bit of a variety here. We're going to do six in a row this time. Engelbert Humperdinck, Elton John, The Hollies, Cyndi Lauper, Leslie Gore, and The Turtles. More music, less talk.

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Okay, we started that off with Engelbert Humperdinck with Release Me, Elton John, I'm Still Standing, The Hollies with Bus Stop, Cyndi Lauper, Time After Time, Leslie Gore, It's My Party, and The Turtles with Eleanor. Now, just a reminder, the Wilderness Collective is now home to the Mallacoota Study Hub. 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Great idea to have that in town. Right, what's next? We've got Eddie Hodges, Danny and the Juniors, finishing off with the Honeycombs. Here we go.

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Okay? 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Okie doke, what are we going to do now? We're going to listen to Cliff Richard and a couple of songs from Gene Pitney. Here we go.

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0: And they started off with Cliff Richard singing Congratulations, Congratulations, yep. Gene Pitney, Every Breath You Take. And the second one by Gene Pitney was If I Didn't Have a Dime. And don't forget, we transmit on 101.7 and 96.9. Our radio waves, that's right. And we also stream over the internet, live stream that is. 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And you'll see who's on the radio, and there'll be a little arrow there for you to click on, and or a pointer you can click on, and you can listen to us while you're doing other things on the internet. Right, let's keep going. There we go. What have we got? We got the King Elvis Presley again with four songs. Here he comes.
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And we started that with the King, Elvis Presley. Number one was Wooden Heart. Number two was Surrender. Number three was Can't Help Falling in Love. And number four was Good Luck Charm. And don't forget, very important, this organised thing from the CFA here in Mallacoota about a free smoke alarm being installed for... CFA is offering to install free smoke alarms powered with a 10-year lithium battery in homes of people who cannot purchase, install or maintain their alarms themselves. Very important. So even if you're not quite sure, you can give them a call and they'll work out whether you are one of those people to get one free or not. But they'll help you out in other ways as well. So give them a ring, our CFA here in Mallacoota, and the number is 0438 580 396. 0438 580 396. Yes, free smoke alarms. And then also you can go to the CFA website, learn about home fire safety and smoke alarms. CFA website. That's www.cfa.vic.gov.au/homefire. Home fire, one word. And that'll give you information all about the smoke alarms and everything like that. Right. We're moving along here. And what we've got next? We've got Rosty Wiley, Scott McKenzie, and the Four Tops.

tell a joke, funny man. Be gay, funny man. Don't give yourself away, funny man. Pretend

And started that off with Ross D. Wiley with Funny Man. Scott McKenzie, San Francisco, Flowers in Your Hair. And the Four Tops with Reach Out, I'll Be There. Okay, what will I do? Will I do that? Yeah, I'll do current temperatures. And I'll do the 6-day forecast after the six songs that I play after this one. Now, 14.9, that's showing up there, feels like 10.7, humidity's up to 67%, breezes from the east, northeast at 20 k's, gusting up to 32 k's on occasions. Looking for a top of 16 today, supposed to be sunny, it has been, we'll see what it got up to. I'm pretty sure we would have reached 16, wrong again. 3.7 was overnight temperature and we've reached 15.9. Not quite 16, 15.9. Just a little bit short. Right. Now, there's a warning here for the frost. Warning for the North Country, North East, West and South Gippsland and East Gippsland. Cancellation for the Mallee, for North Central, for Wimmera, South West and Central. So, frost-wise. Chance of rain is 5%, which means no rain at all. And we have had no rain last night, and no rain so far today, which has been great. Okay, what else have we got? Tides. Get that out the road. We had started off this morning with a low tide about 4 a.m. in the morning, 0.26 metres. High tide came through at about 10 o'clock, 0.99 metres. And then a low tide came through at about 3:45 this afternoon, which isn't quite there yet. Another half an hour to go before we get there. That's going to be 0.44 metres. And then later on tonight, at about 9:45, we're going to have a high tide of 1.14 metres. The other one was a low tide, wasn't it? Low tide at 3:45, 0.44 metres. High tide at about 9:45 tonight. 1.14 metres. Then Sunday the 2nd of August, low tide of 4:15 a.m, 0.26 metres. Okay, back to some more music. Here we go with six more before we have the 6-day forecast. We've got Peter and Gordon, a duet. Simon and Garfunkel, no, they've always been a duet. Dolly Parton and Kenny Rogers, that's three duets. Then we go to Dr. Hook, Jerry and the Pacemakers, and finishing off with the Deltones. Enjoy.

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Okay, folks, yes, we've had Peter and Gordon, A World Without Love, number one. Number two was Simon and Garfunkel with Mrs. Robinson. Number three was Dolly Parton and Kenny Rogers with Islands in the Stream. Then we had Dr. Hook, Better Love Next Time. Jerry and the Pacemakers, Ferry Across the Moosey. And the Deltones with Come a Little Bit Closer. It's 3:35. I think I'll play three more songs before we actually do the six-day forecast. So we're going to have the Big O, Roy Orbison, Jimmy Rogers, and Tommy Rowe. And that'll get us about 1:45, and then I'll give you the six-day forecast.

Medical emergencies may include suspected heart attack, which may be characterised by tightness, discomfort or pain in the chest, sudden difficulty in breathing, sudden unexplained significant pain, a patient who is not fully conscious and awake, allergic reactions, fitting, imminent childbirth, electrocution, hypo or hyperthermia. The young, elderly and frail, and pregnant patients may be at risk. Consider enrolling in a first aid course and ensure that you have a first aid kit available. Please ensure that your property has an easily visible street number displayed. If you think that a person may potentially have a serious illness or injury, ring 000 for an ambulance. Remember, 000's the go.

0: And there we listen to with the Big O, Roy Orbison with Crying, Jimmy Rogers, Kisses Sweeter Than Wine, and Tommy Rowe with Dizzy. Yeah, Dizzy. Okay, time for a 6-day forecast. We've done the other one, so 6 days, let's see what's going on 6 days. Sunday, sunny 18 degrees. Monday, mostly sunny 19 degrees. Tuesday, possible shower 15 degrees. Wednesday, possible shower 14 degrees. Thursday, mostly sunny 15 degrees. And Friday, sunny 16 degrees. So most of the week is going to be sunny. That's what they say. Right, now the only 2 days are Tuesday and Wednesday. They have a 70% chance of rain both those days. They may increase more rain-wise or decrease, which means less rain-wise. Yes, so we don't know. We'll see how it goes during the week. Overnight temperatures between 5 and 8 degrees. So, yeah, mostly it's 6 by the averaging. Yes, 1, 2, 3... 3 sixes, 1 5, and 1 4. There we go. That's overnight temperatures, so not much happening in that regard. Just cool nights and not too bad days when they get it organised. Yes, 6 day forecast. Nothing much happening. Nothing else to add to that, no. Okay, back to some more songs to finish the day off. Yes. We're going to listen to the Shangri-Las. What time is it? Yep, Shangri-Las, Dusty Springfield, and Paul and Paula. Here we go.
1: Is she really going out with him?
2: Well, there she is. Let's ask her.
1: Betty, is that Jimmy's ring you're wearing?
2: Mm-hmm. Gee, it must be great riding with him.
1: Is he picking you up after school today?
3: 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By the way, where'd you meet him?

And there we had the Shangri-Las with Leader of the Pack, Dusty Springfield, Son of a Preacher Man, Paul and Paula with Hey Paula, Shangri-Las with Leader of the Pack, Dusty Springfield, Son of a Preacher Man, Paul and Paula with Hey Paula, and we're going

0: welcome to Off The Record. I'm Brian Wise. Thank you very much for joining me on the program this week, where my special guest is Nashville-based singer-songwriter Aaron Lee Tassian, who's just released his sixth album since 2015, although his music career begins a little bit before that. He moved to Nashville back around 2012, 2013. Before that, he was in Ohio. He released an independent album and a couple of EPs before moving to Nashville. And since he's been in Nashville, he's become somewhat of an institution there. Maybe an underdog, as the latest title to his new album suggests. It's called Get Over It, Underdog. It's just been released, and we're going to hear most of the tracks from the album this week and next week. The album was in fact inspired by the late Todd Snyder, who gave Aaron some pretty sage advice when Aaron sent him an email telling him he wanted to record a new album and how should he go about it. And Todd replied with some inspirational words, and in fact Todd is featured on the latest album on one of the tracks. So let's join Aaron Lee Tassian this week and a little bit of next week as well, because I want you to hear plenty of his music from his latest album and related songs. We'll chat to him about his latest album, Get Over It, Underdog.
1: Hello, hello.
0: Hello, Aaron. How are you?
1: I'm good. How are you, Brian? Great to be with you today.
0: How are you getting on there? You're in Nashville?
1: I am indeed, yes. I am in Nashville, in East Nashville, in fact.
0: Great. We spoke a couple of years ago, so it's good to catch up with you again. You've been pretty busy since then. You've been out supporting the Wallflowers recently, haven't you?
1: I have indeed, yes.
0: Tell us how that went.
1: It's, you know, I'll say this, as an artist, as a band, you get to be a fairly choosy person. You get to choose what you wear on stage. You get to choose what guitar you're playing, what songs you sing in the set. What you don't get to choose is who your audience is. And the Wallflowers have just an amazing audience full of people who really love songs. And I've found it to be a really gracious experience in terms of just getting to play music every single night for people who really want to get turned on to something new and hear something that they dig. And I've been absolutely loving doing it.
0: I saw them last year when I was in Nashville during Americana, and Chris Masterson was playing guitar with them then. Is he still with them?
1: He sure is, and you can't do any better than that in my book.
0: Yeah.
1: He is one of the finest lead guitar players out there.
0: Great. So it must have been interesting for you getting to that audience, because I'd imagine maybe some people hadn't heard your music before.
1: I think most in that audience, yeah. So it's been great to get to turn some people on to something new.
0: Did you play songs from the new album?
1: I did. Yeah, I did. Every night. The last run that I did with them, I was opening every night with Lost and Alone. And I'm doing a run with them starting at the end of this month, actually, before I start my own headlining shows, and I'll be doing even more songs from the record on that run, but Lost and Alone and Science Friction were the main two that I was playing on the last run.

0: And you mentioned your own tour. It's going to be pretty extensive, and you're also heading across to Europe for a while, aren't you?
1: I am indeed, yeah, and really looking forward to that. I haven't really gotten to tour properly over there since before COVID. So this is going to be a really exciting tour for me to get to go back and play for all the great folks over there. I did make it back to England last year for a couple of shows with my dear friend Jesse Malin, who is
0: Really?
1: just one of the greatest. If you've never seen Jesse, and an incredibly inspiring human being. But yeah, this will be my first proper tour out that way in since 2019, and I can't wait to get back.
0: With a band, or are you doing it solo? Is it with your band?
1: Little bit of both,
0: Yeah.
1: in fact.
0: Right.
1: Yeah, a few listening room shows that I'm doing solo, and then some festivals with the band. So it should be a lot of fun.
0: Jesse's got an interesting backstory, hasn't he? Boy, he's been through a lot.
1: Incredible story. And I met Jesse in, I think it was maybe about 2007 or 8 when I was living in New York City. I ended up playing some guitars and some keys on an album that he made called On Your Sleeve. And we became good friends and have stayed good friends. And I've tried to be there for him every step of the way as he's dealt with all of these crazy changes in his life. And for anybody who doesn't know, Jesse had a very rare medical incident, which is called a spinal stroke. And at a certain point, it left him paralyzed, from the waist down. But Jesse is the kind of guy who it does not give up easily and has an incredibly positive attitude. And he's actually been able to regain some of the feeling in his legs and continues to perform and record and play shows all over the world, and has gotten to a point now where he can stand up and sing, even when he's on stage. So just an incredibly inspiring guy and a wonderful, wonderful songwriter and artist.
0: You mentioned how long you'd known him. People forget how long you've been around. In fact, I think you're coming up to a significant birthday next month, aren't you?
1: I am indeed. Yes, I've been at it for a minute myself, and I've loved every moment of it. And I think in a lot of ways, when you're doing what you love, it keeps you very young in spirit and heart. And I still feel like a teenage kid. I just have maybe learned to make some better choices in my life than I used to when I was a young man. So things are slowly improving, slowly but surely.

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1: We recently heard you on the old number one revisited album doing Instant Coffee Blues, the Guy Clark tribute album, of course. You sounded about 20 years older on that track, actually.
0: Well, you know, I think about 15 years worth of singing 200 shows a year will definitely, you know, weather the old pipes a bit. And, you know, and I certainly did my fair share of drinking and smoking along the way as well. That may have colored my vocal tone a bit, but I feel very fortunate, you know, to still have a voice that I feel like I can use in a way that feels musical. And I actually feel like when it comes to my live shows, I'm singing better than I ever have.
1: It's a great version of Instant Coffee Blues. Did you know Guy at all?
0: I did. In fact, Todd Snyder introduced me to Guy. He wanted me to meet Guy, and Todd was doing a session here in Nashville at Blackbird Studios with his band Hardworking Americans, and they were recording a really cool Guy Clark song called The High Price of Inspiration, which I believe appears on his album My Favorite Picture of You. And so Todd had invited Guy to the session to make sure that he got the vocal right, had Guy's stamp of approval on the vocal, and then invited me to the session, not telling me that Guy was going to be there. So I walked in just thinking I was hanging out for a cool session. And as soon as I walked in, I could hear Guy Clark's unmistakable voice coming from the back of the room. And my heart about skipped a beat. And we were about maybe halfway through the day, and suddenly the room, it was just me and Todd and Guy in the room. And Todd said, "Hey, Guy, man, I really want you to meet my young friend, Aaron Lee." And Todd said, "I'll never forget this, man." And this is what Todd was like, for anybody who didn't get to know him. Todd said, "Guy, I want you to meet my young friend, Aaron Lee." He said, "He's one of us," is what he said to Guy. And Guy was seated, and he kind of went like this to me. And so I leaned down, thinking he was going to maybe impart some old hillbilly wisdom or something on me. And Guy Clark said to me, he goes, "You don't have any cocaine on you, do you?" I swear to God, never in my life did I wish more that I had some than that moment. But I did not. But pretty funny story.

from his face and from his neck. And he sat down at her table as she picked up his check. She took him home for reasons she did not understand. For him, he had the answers, but he did not show his hand.

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1: Well, you mentioned Todd Snyder, and boy, we were really sad to see him go, but it must have been devastating for you because he played a really important role in the new album, didn't he?
0: He did, man. I mean, he's been an important person in my life for the last 20 years of my life, you know. He really shaped a lot of how I came to think about being a performer and a songwriter and an artist, and, you know, and was really there for me. He had, like, it's weird, you know, he had almost a psychic ability to know when something might be up, you know, when something might be going kind of sideways and you might need some encouragement. I remember, like, a few, you know, I was on a different label when I started out, and at one point I'd sort of gotten into a big fight with the label, and we weren't sure if we should even continue working together. And you know, I'd never really experienced anything like that yet at that time, and so it was shaking me. And I remember I was like, what am I gonna do, man? I just, you know, I would always think to myself in those days, like, man, I wonder, like, what would John Prine do, or what, how would they handle this? And I got up the next morning, after getting in that big fight, and there was an email in my inbox from Todd Snyder. And all the email said was, one time Robert Earl Keen wrote me a letter, and I opened the letter, and all it said was, you were born for this. And that's how I feel about you.
1: Great affirmation.
0: You know, so, and that's, you know, it was like, that's kind of like what it was like being friends with Todd Snyder. You know, he was like your biggest champion. And especially if you were a person who sort of believed in, you know, what I like to sort of think of as like the medicinal properties of songs, you know, the ways in which they can sort of help people, or, you know, heal people, and the ways in which they can sort of help or heal you as part of the process of creating them. And if you were someone who sort of subscribed to that belief, you know, Todd, you know, cause that's kind of how he was, and that's sort of how he thought about it. And so he really was, such a champion for those of us who thought about it that way. And, you know, when I was making this record, I had him be my A&R guy on it, you know, and I sent him every song for the record, and had him go over the songs with me to make sure, you know, they were the best that I could do. And then one of them, a song called The Real, which appears towards the end of the record, we ended up co-writing on together, which was great. I got to write with him a few different times, but that was that last thing that we got to work on together before he passed away. But man, what a gift that guy was, and what an incredible artist. And I still sing a few of his songs in my show when I play now, and always dedicate a few songs to him and do a couple of his songs.
2: Well, come gather round and I'll sing you a song of a crazy old world that was coming along, till one day some fool made the decision to turn on the television. Of course, radio reported we'd all ignore it. The paper said we had no time for it. But before you knew it, you knew Milton Berle, and we all had a new escape from the world. All tuned in before too soon, we were watching a man walk on the moon. He made it look as easy as driving a car. The video killed the radio star. I got the talking blues. Talking blues are easy to do. All you gotta rhyme is a line or two. Rhyme a line or two, and then you don't ever have to rhyme again, see? I can say whatever I want to now. You know,

Say sitcom catchphrase, game show nation, television soon defied explanation as the situation took to such a degree that eventually we'd hear about a cable TV. Of course, free TV news swore we'd ignore it, and the average family could never afford it. But again, they were wrong. Eventually, everybody wanted their MTV. We were all tuned in, but now the shock was watching a kid do a thing called the moonwalk. Sliding backwards, really, was eventually too far. Reality killed that video star. Got the talking blues. So simple at first, it was hard to foresee the impending collision with reality, but it soon seemed TV turned on itself when the real world came on like it was something else. Of course, actors all acted like they weren't floored, hoping eventually that we'd all get bored. But one after the other, we pretended not to act as we hurtled ever forward toward alternative facts. Then a show called The Apprentice came on, and pretty soon an old man with a comb over had sold us the moon. And we stayed tuned in. Now here we are, reality killed by

0: I believe before you made this album, you wrote an email to him and asked him for some advice. Is that right?
1: Yeah. I was struggling a bit to figure out how to move forward, and I was, really being challenged just by life, relationships, long time relationships that I'd had were kind of falling apart in my professional life and my personal life. My mom got sick at the time, with cancer, and I was just a lot of big changes kind of happening all at once, and life just felt kind of unsure, and I was having trouble writing about it because I thought, well, this is what I'm supposed to be writing about, is all this stuff, and everything that I was writing about that, it didn't, I didn't think it was any good. And that, and the reality of the economics of the music business today, where I was a guy who had always toured with a band, and suddenly seemed like in order for me to be able to do that and pay people what I thought was fair, a working wage, suddenly became like almost unaffordable for me. And so I wrote Todd and I said, "Man, I got all this stuff going on. I need to make a new record. What do I do?" And he sort of addressed kind of each part of everything that I was dealing with, kind of one at a time. But he gave me some great advice. I mean, he's about the plan with the band thing. He said, he goes, "Yeah, man." He goes, "It's even in better times, playing with a band was expensive." And he goes, "You're gonna have to figure out how to play by yourself, and you're gonna have to figure out how to play by yourself in a way where nobody notices that you don't have a band." It was almost, he almost was essentially saying, like, you got to go backwards. If you want to move forward, you start out by going backwards, and you distill things down to the essence of what's most important, and you reunite with that, and that's how you figure out how to keep going.
0: Did he give you the title of the album, Get Over It, Underdog? It sounds like something he might have said.
1: Yeah, I mean, he and I would talk about that archetype a lot, because people would view him that way. He would make these jokes sometimes, like he would make like fake crowd noises, like they were the people at his show, and then he would pretend to be somebody in the crowd yelling out, and he'd go, "You're underappreciated." Because he sort of, I think at the same time as he recognized, maybe in some ways, like as a songwriter, for how good he was, maybe he was in some ways sometimes underappreciated. He also understood that that notion is a little ridiculous when you're essentially talking about a job where, when your job is done, people clap. I mean, there's not a lot of jobs I can think of where at the end everybody stands up and claps for you when it's over. You know what I mean? It's a tough gig in certain ways, but in a lot of ways, man, it's such a beautiful life and experience. And the idea of sort of being underappreciated in a scenario like that, I think, was kind of funny to him. And it's kind of funny to me too. So I think that, the title didn't come directly from Todd, but it certainly was inspired by the way that I know the way that he felt, and the way that I feel too about doing this, which is like, man, I'm one of the luckiest guys that has ever lived, in terms of like, I had this dream to do this when I was a kid, and I've gotten to do it, and I've gotten to do it with all these people that I love and admire, and heroes of mine who told me I did a good job. I mean, that's worth a lot more, that's worth a lot more than just, money and compliments and publicity, as Todd would say.
0: The expression reminds me of an interview I once heard. I think it was with an African American basketball player on NPR, and he said the best piece of advice he had was from his dad, who sat him down at the beginning of his career and said to him, "The thing you have to realize is that life is not fair."
1: I think that's absolutely true, and I think that runs through all all facets of humanity. Nothing is ever, in my experience, what you think it's going to be. And if you can sort of get along in the world, I think having a good sense of humor is really, really helpful in terms of just being able to keep moving and not let the way that life can flip on you at any given moment. You know, you can't let that get you down. And Todd was a great example of someone who didn't do that. And I think I sort of always felt that way, but he inspired me even more to really like dig in on that and make it a part of my core sort of value system, you know.

listening to Off The Record. We're talking to Aaron Lee Tashian about his latest album, Get Over It, Underdog. The tracks we've heard so far in our interview, Shining Down, which Aaron recorded with Jesse Malin, Instant Coffee Blues from the old number one Revisited album, the recent tribute to Guy Clark's classic album, which is really worth searching out. Talking Reality Television Blues from Todd Snyder and his Cash Cabin Sessions. And from the new Aaron Lee Tashian album, Get Over It, Underdog, we heard Shiver. Let's return to our interview.

0: Well, you mentioned that he co-wrote the song The Real With You, one of the standout tracks on the album. There is some great guitar on that track, and it's kind of really rocky, which, you know, the album's got a bit of a more of a rock feel on it, I think. But who is playing guitar on that track, and who's in the studio band there?
1: Absolutely. So that is my favorite rock and roll guitar player, and he's an extraordinarily humble guy. He'll probably be, well, maybe he won't be mad that I'm saying all this about him, but it's true. I mean, he really is my favorite. His name is Audley Freed. And Audley was, you know, he's been in a bunch of groups that folks know through the years. Maybe most notably, he was in the Black Crowes when the Black Crowes did the tour with Jimmy Page. And apparently, and I believe this because this is just how great Audley is, apparently Jimmy was often turning to Audley during that tour to say, how did I do this? What did I play on that? And Audley knew all the answers, man. And he could just go, oh yeah, you did it like this or like that or whatever. And he's, you know, he and I have been friends for a long time. And he lives here in East Nashville. His wife, Jen Gunderman, played a lot of the keys on the record. She of course plays with the great Sheryl Crow, and currently is on tour with Rodney Crowell, another wonderful songwriter. We had Fred Elteringham on drums, and a fella named Jeff Ratner on bass, and then we had a slew of really amazing background singers, artists from Oakland called La Femme Bear, my friend Brian Wright, to me an absolute, you know, Americana music icon, the wonderful Kim Ritchie sings the harmonies on Lydia's Boots. My partner of 10 years, who's a great rock and roll singer in her own right, Ricky. People should check her out, R-I-C-K-I, Ricky. And Adine the Artist, who's a wonderful young country singer out of Knoxville, Tennessee, as well. So they sang harmony on The Dream Comes True, which closes the album. So some really great folks that we got to work with on this record.
0: It sounds fantastic. There's some orchestration on it too, isn't there?
1: Yeah. And that was done, the arrangements, the horn arrangements were sort of done by me and the fellow who played them, whose name is Jimmy Bolin. And Jimmy is somebody that I actually met through Jen Gunderman, but I mean, he played with Aretha Franklin. I mean, he's an absolute legend here in Nashville. And then the string arrangements were done by my dear friend Brad Jones, who has produced many Chuck Prophet records for any Chuck Prophet fans out there, yeah. And also produced the late great Jill Sobule. It's another wonderful American singer and songwriter that was a friend of mine.

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1: There are a number of co-writes on the album. You mentioned Brian Wright, and there's Todd Snyder. There's Bobby Bear Jr. as well. Is that more than the usual number? I can't remember that you've had that many co-writes on an album before.
0: Yeah, I think it is more than I have had before. And, you know, the way that it was working, I think, you know, we sort of talked a little bit earlier about, you know, just sort of being at a place in your life where, or a moment in time where you're, you know, just kind of feeling unsure about things. And so, you know, I was kind of, for the most part, bringing in finished songs, or what I felt were close to finished songs, and kind of saying to these folks, kind of similar with how I was doing with Todd, is like, you know, can I, you know, are there any lines in here that we can beat out? You know, can you come up with a line that's, you know, I don't know about this line here. You know, can you come up with something that's better than that? And so it was really about just trying to finish, you know. I think the co-writing on this record is about trying to finish, and about trying to make every song, you know, the very best I could do at the time, you know, and not leaving any stones unturned. And every single one of the people who was a co-writer on the record is someone who writes their own songs, and someone that I really admire the way that they do that, you know. So it felt like it made sense to me, you know, to sort of have those folks check my work, and then occasionally throw in an idea that might have been better than the one I came up with, or said what I was trying to say, you know, more concisely or clearly, or in a way that maybe was a little bit more interesting.

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1: I was talking to Ray Wiley Hubbard the other day about his new album, and he said, I'm not going to say it's the best album I've ever made. I'm going to say it's the best album I've ever heard. How would you assess your album?
0: I love Ray, man. You know, he gave me my start, really, in a lot of ways. I got to open for Ray, and that kind of, you know, early on, that kind of kicked off my whole career. Yeah, man. I mean, I will say this. I think this record is definitely one that sticks out to me in my catalog. And I think, you know, when I think about why that is, you know, personally, I had just endured, you know, so, you know, it was a real season of loss. And this was something new that I made during a time when I was losing, when it felt like I was losing. And when I listen back on it, you know, I can really hear what I was going through. But the music, to me, it does a special magic trick where it kind of transcends that darker place that I was at, and gets to a place that feels really creative and inspiring, you know. So I think for me, it's kind of personally, it feels like a cool thing to be able to say, I was having a tough time, but in spite of that, I feel like I made something really beautiful that when I listen back to it, I'm proud of.
1: Great. Well, let me ask you about some of the songs specifically, and you mentioned The Dream Comes True, which is, talk about really beautiful ballad.
0: Thank you. Yeah. It's a fun, you know, it's an interesting, I think in a lot of ways, like, I am reckoning in that song with, you know, what it means to sort of get a dream that you have, you know, to, you know, everybody sort of has a dream, they'd love to do this or love to do that. I think in that song a little bit, I'm talking about what it's like when you get to do the dream that you want. And then also sort of realizing, like, it's great to have a dream and it's great to go out and try to accomplish the dream. But, like, you have to, in order to have a full life, you got to recognize that is just a part of who you are. And it's not your whole identity. And what you're really building, even when you're, you know, out chasing the dream or whatever, the life that you have at home with the people that love you, you know, your family, your chosen family, your friends, you know, that actually is the real dream that you're living, you know, and you can't forget that.

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2: A lot of people would imagine that becoming a musician, as you mentioned earlier, you know, you're doing what you love to do, that this is a dream come true. But, you know, being a musician these days could also be a nightmare, I imagine, given the way
1: Absolutely.
2: The music industry has changed.
1: I think it's both, you know. I think like a lot of things in life, you know, it's a true roller coaster ride. You're up, you're down, you know, you're sometimes in the same week, you know, like up and down, sometimes in the same day. So, you know, I think, yeah, you want to kind of treat it accordingly and definitely enjoy and relish the parts of it. Don't deny yourself. You know, I was a person, I think, for a long time in my life where I had all these big moments, you know, get nominated for Grammys and got to go on tours with Cheap Trick and Jason Isbell and Lucinda Williams and, you know, and I would just, you know, kind of go, you know, well, I can't, you know, I can't really celebrate this too much, you know, because I gotta figure out how, you know, what the next thing is and all that kind of stuff. I think it's actually important to celebrate the little wins that you have in life, you know, and to take a moment and appreciate how far you've come. And then when the bad stuff happens, try not to dwell on that either. You know, because it is really just a moment, you know, and you'll get through it somehow, you know, but we all have to face those times, so.

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1: Am I right in thinking that The Clown Show is a very political song, and I can guess I can kind of guess who it's about?
0: I think it is. It is political in nature. I mean, these days almost what isn't? But no, it is political in nature, and it really, to me, we all want to point the finger at one person in particular, and I don't think that, you know, we're wrong in calling out that specific name as a pivotal turning point in the history of our country. However, I think what has been equally shocking and almost even more disturbing in a way to me is all of the people that started out saying, if we elect this guy, he's going to be the death of our party. And all of those people since have just turned a total 180 and completely aligned themselves with him. And that's the show that I'm talking about in Clown Show, you know, is all of these people who perform for votes, basically. And to me, that goes beyond politics into a moral issue. And I think you have to have a system of values that you live by. And if you're saying that you have the values and then acting in a way that is morally opposed to the very values you purport to have, you don't really have those values and you are clownish to me.
1: I think that might be one of the essential differences between Americans and Australians. I think we know how to hold a grudge, so if somebody said something or bad-mouthed us, we would never talk to them again.
0: See, I mean, there's nothing wrong with that in my book, man. I think you gotta know when to walk away from people who are treating you wrong, you know.
1: Exactly.
0: That's important.

Kardashian, and the song with a bit of a political bent from his latest album, Get Over It, Underdog, A Clown Show. And Aaron Lee Tashin has been our special guest this week on Off The Record. Got a bit more to play for you from the interview next week on the program. Interestingly enough, recently when Aaron was performing in Texas and played a couple of songs, and I think that one, a few people in the audience who were rather conservative walked out on the performance. But as Aaron said, hey, everybody's got to, they can make their own choices. They don't have to listen to me. The other tracks from his latest album, No One's Gonna Know, The Dream Comes True, Can She Get an Amen, and The Real, featuring Todd Snyder as guest. Hope you enjoyed our interview and the music from Aaron Lee Tashin this week on Off The Record. As I said, I'll be back next week with the final part of our interview in part one of the program next week, and some new releases for you as well. Hope you can join me then. Hope you have a great week. I'll be back on Off The Record, brought to you on the satellite network of the Community Broadcasting Association of Australia, supported by the Community Broadcasting Foundation. Have a great week.

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1: Music Sydney. Inspiring, entertaining, uplifting.

Hello and welcome to another Jazz Hour. I'm Barry O'Sullivan with a program produced in the studios of 2MBS Fine Music Sydney and coming to across Australia via the Community Radio Network. The Magic Lantern is the musical moniker of the British-Australian singer-songwriter and composer Jamie Doe. Born in Australia before moving to the UK at age of 12, Jamie adopted the stage name of the Magic Lantern and began writing songs while studying philosophy in Bristol. Now based in London, where he's a professor at the Guildhall School of Music, Jamie has released 5 full-length albums and 2 EPs, in addition to a compilation album of other artists' versions of his songs for the male suicide prevention charity Calm. Jamie Doe's music has been described as a work of quiet genius and exquisite. Jamie joins me as my special studio guest on this edition of A Jazz Hour. But before we meet him, let's hear one of his songs and his original compositions from his latest album, To Everything a Season.

0: from his album To Everything a Season. My studio guest is Jamie Doe. Welcome to a Jazz Hour, Jamie.
1: Thanks, great to be here.
0: To Everything a Season's fabulous title. So To Everything a Season means?
1: Well, I mean, I guess it's a slight corruption from the biblical phrase around to everything a season. I forget exactly, you put me on the spot. Now, exactly the kind of thing I should know is like the biblical phrase from which it comes. But
0: it's a biblical phrase.
1: It is, but it's a slight corruption of it. I think the original in the translation is to everything there is a season or something.
0: Uh-huh. And it relates to your songs that you have composed for this album?
1: In this context, it's more of this record, it's more particularly around there are appropriate emotions or times for every stage of life. And this record is so much about... this record is about both losing a father and becoming a father at the same time. And the complexity of holding joy and grief kind of one in each hand at the same time. And the idea for the title was to try to come up with a phrase which summed up or echoed the notion that there's a time for joy, a time for grief, a time for happiness, a time for sadness. And
0: yes, I understand that. So let's go back to your early life and the complexity of your early life. Mm. Born in Australia.
1: Yeah, in Canberra.
0: In Canberra, Canberra boy.
1: Nation's capital.
0: Well, hopefully our Canberra listeners are listening.
1: Very good.
0: And born in Canberra, but at age 12, suddenly moving to the UK.
1: Yeah.
0: That's a bit of a shock for a boy of 12, isn't it?
1: Yeah, I mean, I moved to Birmingham in the UK, the second city, and much maligned in the UK, but very, very good, very beautiful place.
0: Yes, I believe. Yeah. And the surrounding area is beautiful too, isn't it?
1: Yeah, I mean, the Midlands is great. I mean, you know, it gets a bad rap because of its industrial heritage.
0: Mm.
1: But it's a great place to grow up. It's really big, has a very storied musical history. All the heavy metal music from there, like Black Sabbath and Rainbow and Led Zeppelin, all from the Black Country.
0: So was your family English?
1: No, so my family's Australian, but we moved there because my dad got a job as the Dean of Medicine at Birmingham University.
0: Right, and so you were thrown into an English high school, obviously.
1: Yeah, we decamped, moved over to there, yeah.
0: Yeah, you were an only child?
1: No, I have a brother and I have a half-sister, but she stayed in Australia.
0: Mm. So when did music become a part of your life? Was it over there?
1: No, I started playing the piano as a kid. I started learning the piano at 5, and my mum was an organist and played piano, so she was very keen that we took music lessons. And I was very lucky that I had a great Cypriot piano teacher in Canberra called Stefan Malakidis, and he very early on got me interested in composing, instead of writing music as well as learning it. And I think we spent as much time playing drums and percussion as playing the piano. And that really got me started on exploring the piano, you know, even with one finger at a time sort of thing. And I would write these funny little pieces, and we'd have these performances at his studio. And that got me going. And I think when I was about 10 or 11 years old, I started really getting into, I don't know what I'd heard, some jazz somewhere, and I think I told my parents I wanted to get more of this music, and my mum just went to a shop in Canberra and asked for a recommendation and came back with a bunch of CDs, came back with Keith Jarrett live at the Deerhead Inn, came back with Kinda Blue, a compilation, a kind of random jazz compilation that had all sorts of great records on it. Art Pepper had a Monk recording on it with Coltrane, a story of which I read much later. So on this recording, you hear Monk turn around at some point and go, Coltrane, Coltrane. It wasn't until I read a Monk autobiography where Coltrane was nodding out. He was deep into his kind of heroin phase, and Monk turned around to see him nodding out on the recording, yelled out his name, and he woke up, and then all you hear is Coltrane, Coltrane, and this incredible solo.
0: Oh, wow.
1: Well,
0: good choices by Monk.
1: Fantastic choices. In fact, with the Keith Jarrett recording, I remember loving it, but I thought it was a bootleg, because all I could hear was, you know, him singing along with the solo.
0: Oh, yeah.
1: So I took it back to the shop and I said, oh, I think this is something wrong with this
0: poor
1: record.
0: Poor quality.
1: Yeah, and they said, oh, no, that's Keith Jarrett. That's what he does.
0: So, yeah, it is very much Keith Jarrett at that stage of his career.
1: Yeah, for sure.
0: Sadly now, no longer, which is a very sad thing for jazz, that he can only play with one hand at the moment. But moving on to your progression, did you take up music in the UK after you moved there?
1: Yeah, so I moved at school. I loved doing music. I'm really lucky that I One of the first people I met at school was a long-term collaborator of mine, one of my best friends called Fred Thomas. And he played the cello, played the piano as well, and he got really into jazz with me. And so together we would go to all these gigs. His dad was a violinist in the Birmingham Symphony Orchestra, so we'd go to a lot of concerts. And we just got obsessed. We just got all these records out of the library and burnt all these CDs and started doing transcriptions. And he's a much better musician than me. And he then went on to study jazz at the Academy in London, Royal Academy of Music. And I went and did a philosophy degree in Bristol. And then when I finished that degree, I moved back to London and moved in with him and all these like jazzer friends he was living with. And the rest is history. And he produced this most recent record. He releases his own records on ECM now. So,
0: did the philosophy degree help with your composition of music and your writing of songs?
1: Well, I think it definitely helped with my outlook on life. So it was a degree in philosophy and politics. And that was interesting because philosophy, if you study it at university, it's quite dry. It's analytic philosophy. So, you know, it's not that... Whereas most philosophy, as we understand it in a pop culture sense, is ethics and political philosophy. So I felt on the two halves of that course, you get both the very contingent, kind of muddy, murky politics, the real life stuff, and then you get this kind of the rarefied air of deep thought, which in analytic philosophy, which only sometimes tangentially touches upon everyday concerns.
0: Right.
1: It was interesting, yeah. So I think that certainly that... Some of those thoughts have definitely, or ways of thinking of, influenced what I write about and how I write.
0: And when did you learn, or when did you discover your voice?
1: Well, I'm definitely not a natural singer. It's something I've really worked at.
0: Did you say you're not a natural
1: singer? No, definitely not.
0: And you're not trained in singing?
1: No. And so I had some piano lessons and I did an A-level in music. But other than that, I'm self-taught at the guitar and the singing is all self-taught. I take some lessons with people every now and again now. But I think that I had friends who were in a rock band and I really wanted to be in their band. But they wouldn't let me be in their band. And so when I went to university, I had this guitar that I'd bought and I'd started kind of writing bad songs on it. And I remember just introducing people to myself as a singer. And of course, no one knew any difference, so they went, sure, okay, no problem. And just that idea of being able to reinvent yourself somewhere with the identity that you wanted to have rather than the identity you've been given by the people who know you well was extremely liberating, actually.
0: Right.
1: And from there, I started the process of basically learning how to sing.
0: Hmm. Well, let's have a listen to one of your inspirations, possibly, and that's Chet Baker.
1: Oh, definitely.
0: When did you first discover his voice?
1: I got given a copy of Chet Baker Sings when I was 14 years old, and I got obsessed with it. So obsessed, I can't even tell you. I listened to it every day, multiple times on a CD Walkman for about 4 years, and to the point that I could memorize every single line on it, of every instrument, on everything. And I would, as we were doing swimming classes or something, I would sing the whole record to myself in my head.
0: Wow. It's amazing. And this is one of your favorite tracks?
1: One of my favorite tracks.

0: beautiful rendition of Hoagie Carmichael's song, isn't it?
1: Yeah. So beautiful.
0: I Get Along Without You very well. Beautiful album that I strongly suggest that our listeners get a copy of that because it's so gorgeous.
1: It's a classic.
0: It?
1: It's one of the all-time great jazz vocal records.
0: Yeah, it's kind of like he's never been equaled really in that kind of style of music before.
1: I guess you have to consider at the time all the singers, particularly male singers, were very sort of trained, slick vocalists with big voices, who with a lot of projection.
0: Mm.
1: And you know, here's someone who's principally a trumpet player,
0: yeah,
1: who is using 100% mic technique, and that's quite a new thing in the '50s.
0: Mm.
1: That kind of real kind of close to the mic crooner intimacy.
0: Yeah. Difficult to do, really, as a vocalist, to be that intimate in a recording situation.
1: You know, much imitated and rarely bettered.
0: Yeah, Russ Freeman there on the piano from the 1954 recording, Chet Baker Sings. That's the choice of my studio guest, Jamie Doe. Let's go on to your songwriting, and you have a compilation album which you have put together with other artists' versions of your songs. And that you made for the Male Suicide Prevention Society, CALM.
1: Yeah.
0: Is that a charity that you're attached to or in some way?
1: It's a charity that I became aware of some years ago. And the acronym CALM stands for the Campaign Against Living Miserably.
0: Oh,
1: and right. Which is quite pithy. I have a lot of time for their work because suicide is the biggest killer of men under 40, which is absolutely crazy. And, you know, it's something which has come across my life with friends and relatives and something that I really, really, really want to shine a spotlight on if I can. And I'm lucky that other artists have covered my music on some of their own recordings over the years. And so I made a project to reach out to other people to kind of fill in the blanks. So it was for a particular record called Love of Too Much Living. And I then for those tracks that hadn't already been covered on other people's albums, I invited some friends of mine to kind of do their own versions, amongst others Amelia Martinsson, this fantastic Swedish jazz singer. And that was released to raise money for this charity,
0: So they're mainly, what kind of artists were covering your
1: they're
0: songs?
1: A range of songwriters and jazz musicians, a great singer-songwriter called Wallace Bird, who's an Irish singer who lives in Berlin, doing very well. This Is the Kit, her fantastic kind of British-based band who are doing really well, and Amelia Martinsson, amongst others.
0: And what's the album called?
1: It's called Love of Too Much Living Remakes.
0: Let's go on to another track of yours this time. Joy Is a Choice, which is probably very much related to what we were just talking about. But Joy is a choice.
1: It is. And it's something that I've really struggled with. I've really struggled to choose in the last number of years. So if you're familiar at all with my work, then the last album is called A Reckoning Bell. And it's got a big photo of my dad on the front cover. He had Alzheimer's disease. And I helped to care for him for a long time. And that last record was all about, you know, what loss can teach us about love and that experience. And this album is about the process of him dying and my daughter being born, and that overlapped by 3 weeks. And this is the last sung song on this album, and it sort of brings the threads and the concept of cycles to a close. And it has a really positive memory of my dad in it, which is nice because so much of this work has been difficult or challenging. And the memory is that we had a pool in Canberra. In my memory, which is a fallible thing, it was a big Olympic-sized swimming pool. Of course, it was a weird suburban back pool. My dad would do laps underneath the water, and my brother and I thought that was a superhuman feat of strength. Of course, it wasn't. But we'd jump down and we'd grab onto one shoulder each, and we'd hold on as long as we could until we ran out of breath. And I put that memory in the song, and you'll hear that in a minute. And it felt like a really nice way to finish this record.
0: Is that the reason why the tour almost didn't happen, or was that related to the death of your father? Or?
1: No, this tour almost didn't happen because this album came out in October last year. I did a big tour in the UK, and this all happened at the same time as my second child's been born, and I just got completely burnt out, to be honest. I mean, we could talk at length about how hard it is to be an independent musician and touring and having a family and all that stuff.
0: Absolutely.
1: I'm really glad that I did find a way to do these gigs, and I'm really stoked to be playing here in Australia.
0: And you found an interesting way of actually recording the music too. You went to France to do that.
1: Yeah.
0: Which is, like a Beautiful holiday in the south of France.
1: Yeah, I mean, it was great. So we went to a studio called La Buisson near Avignon, and it's a really great studio for recording live. So it's one of the three studios used by ECM, or main studios used by ECM, and it has that particular sound. So if you want to record an ensemble live in a room with a fantastic piano, it's a great place to do that. And we recorded the album live in 4 days with an ensemble partly brought from the UK and partly met from France. And it was a great way to capture the immediacy of the music. Mm. And certainly as an immediate and joyous approach to music making, a stark contrast to the endless overdubbing and editing of previous albums.
0: Indeed. And quite an expensive process too, I might add.
1: It depends. I guess if you actually tot up the hours and like the day rates of musicians versus doing the same amount of work but one track at a time.
0: Yeah.
1: Actually, it's
0: it works that out much
1: the same? It's not that much more expensive. And in fact, it's cheaper to record in France than record in the UK.
0: Because
1: studios in the UK are insane.
0: Insanely expensive.
1: Insanely expensive, yeah. Mm. So, listen, making albums is not a cheap process, despite the democratization of equipment and computers and things. It's still a cripplingly expensive thing to do. We do it because
0: That was my next Heaven question. Knows. Why do it?
1: Well, I mean, if I'm absolutely honest with you, I do it because I write songs because it helps me to understand what I think about the world. Mm. It's a tool for processing experience. But the reason I do it as a career is because I think that music has a social function. And if these songs work, the audience doesn't hear them singing about me. They hear something about them. And I think all art offers us the gift of self-knowledge. We project ourselves into and onto works of art, be they, you know, records, TV shows, you know, physical artworks in a gallery or on your wall, books, of course. And that's why it's worth doing. That's why it's worth persevering. That's why it's worth driving hours and hours around Australia to play gigs to 40 and 50 people. Hmm. Because it's, of course, I like it. Don't get me wrong. I'm not an altruist here, but it's also, it's worthwhile. It has social utility as well as artistic utility.
0: You're talking about the recording process or the performance?
1: I'm talking about the process of both of making records and putting them out there. Of course, I reach many, many more people through having a recording than I do from playing gigs.
0: Yeah.
1: But the social value of the two sides of it, both the artifact being the recording and the live experience being a different instantiation of that, they're both extremely valuable, and I'm very happy to find ways to keep on doing them both.
0: Yes, they're both enjoyable platforms. Do you enjoy the recording process as much as the performance process? Or
1: I enjoyed this recording process a lot because it was quick and because I wasn't able to angst too much over the takes. We did about 3 takes per track. I have in the past found recording to be extremely challenging, but challenging for the same reasons that it's also very useful as a musician, because it shows you exactly where you are. There's nowhere to hide.
0: Let's have a listen to Joy is a Choice.
2: A huge-

0: Did I hear a baby in the background?
1: Yes, that's Cora.
0: Is that yours?
1: Yeah, that's Cora, who's now nearly 2.5 now.
0: Yes, she went to the recording studio.
1: She did, yeah, she came to the mixing, yeah.
0: So let's move on to your next music choice and tell me about your fascination for Bill Evans and when you first heard his music.
1: So the first time I heard Bill Evans play was on Kinda Blue by Miles Davis when I was...
0: That your mother bought for you?
1: Which my mother bought for me when I was 10 or 11 years old.
0: She bought a CD or the vinyl?
1: She bought the CD, yeah. Uh-huh. And I was obsessed with Blue and Green.
0: yes.
1: I think I had that song on a loop for such a long time. It was many years before I found out the story of that recording. And
0: funnily enough, it was the first jazz recording I bought as
1: right. well. Right, I mean, it's a great entry point to jazz, isn't it?
0: And yeah.
1: That sound and
0: it is,
1: the cool jazz approach, the modal sound, the modal thing. And I subsequently went on to listen to a lot of his records and solo records, live records, trio records. And I think what I love about him, I love all the things that people love about Bill Evans. I love the pianism, the way he links kind of sort of 19th century romantic piano music, that sort of language of Debussy and Ravel and into, you know, contemporary cool jazz voicings. I think I love the chordal soloing, the constructions, the compositions, his choice of bandmates too, like Scott LaFaro. I mean, these incredible musicians.
0: Paul Motion.
1: Yeah, gosh, among others. I mean, I think that I followed his career and I felt very sad from a distance many years after he died about his decline. But he's always been a touchstone for me on the piano, an instrument that I grew up playing, have never really attained any kind of real facility on it. But I always come back to Bill Evans. Always come back to Bill
0: Evans. And he was, like you, someone that performed live regularly. Let's have a listen to Bill Evans.

0: And as you can hear, a live recording of Bill Evans' Trio, fourth and final album by one of the most influential jazz groups in jazz history, basically a unit that redefined the notion of the piano trio. Recorded like its volume companion Sunday at the Village Vanguard, just days before the highway accident took out the life of the bassist on that recording, Scott LaFaro. And kind of like it summarizes the level that Bill Evans got to, really, with his trio situation, wouldn't you say?
1: I think what you said accurately sums up the magnitude of his impact on the piano trio, but also on jazz piano and what it's capable of. And I think, you know, joining some dots between different kinds of music, taking, I think, the language of, you know, the Great American Songbook and the tradition, the blues tradition of, and bop music, all that stuff, and really moving it to some interesting places. And I think every piano player who's come after Bill Evans is indebted in some way, shape or form
0: indeed
1: to Bill Evans, you know. And, you know, to be, well, I mean, what a generation to be part of, so many amazing piano players and you know, doing that work. And
0: it underscores the depth of the trio concept, doesn't it?
1: Yeah.
0: Really.
1: I particularly got obsessed with piano trios as a kid, and I listened to a lot of Brad Meldow's trios and The Bad Plus and EST, Esbjørn Svendsen, and, you know, was able to go and see those people live when they came through Birmingham. And, so I got to see all those ensembles. Got to see Wayne Shorter as well, you know, not with the trio, but, you know, his other thing. And just to see these greats play and then to see the tradition being passed on, and now to feel when I sit down an instrument to write music, or when I go to watch people to sort of, to feel the living connection with the people who created it.
0: Okay, that was Scott LaFaro on the bass and Paul Motion on the drums, and of course Bill Evans on the piano. You're listening to a Jazz Hour coming to you across Australia from the studios of 2MBS Fine Music Sydney. I'm Barry O'Sullivan. And my studio guest this week is the singer-songwriter Jamie Doe, and let's move on to your next music choice for the program, which is a guitarist.
1: Yeah, a classical guitarist.
0: Yes, a classical guitarist, Ralph Towner, and who's there on the double bass? Gary Peacock.
1: Yeah.
0: Wow.
1: So what I like about
0: Ralph... Sorry to interrupt. You would have heard Gary Peacock when you... at the Deer Inn, live at the Deer Inn.
1: Yeah, yeah. I mean, I've... You know, all these crossovers, all these great musicians playing with each other. And
0: yeah.
1: But I actually didn't hear Ralph Towner until much later. But when I came across his music, I'd never heard anything like it. I don't think there aren't that many comparable musicians who are playing, you know, improvised music on the classical guitar in this style. And not just on the classical guitar, but also on the 12-string guitar. Obviously he plays piano too, but mainly known as a guitarist and as someone who, I play a classical guitar. That's kind of my instrument when I'm not playing the piano, and certainly the first three albums I all wrote on this classical guitar. And so to watch him play it and the way he plays it, and he's, you know, being described as the Bill Evans of the classical guitar, right?
0: Well, so yes, I can understand that.
1: There is a really interesting, I think, sort of thread that runs through a lot of Ralph Towner's music, in my view. There's a lyricism and a contemplative feeling to it. I love his solo. I love him playing solo. But, yeah, he has lots of different bands. I love this tune in particular. I think the combination of rhythm, the rhythmic feel of it, and the harmonic and kind of melodic character of it is really, really something. I was also struck watching him play. I saw him play live in London a couple of years ago, how he prepares the guitar as well. And you don't see a lot of prepared classical guitar these days. And it's something that inspired me, and I've started doing that as well in some of my music. So in some small way, I like to feel that Ralph Towner has influenced me too.
0: There's a beautiful quietness about this whole album, really, and this duet between he and Gary Peacock, and a simplicity about it. And simple is not easy to achieve.
1: We've been talking about food in the breaks, and of course, like, that's the archetype. I mean, how to create something incredible with a small number of ingredients. And of course, you know, the oft-told journey of starting out in whatever craft you're practicing, trying to do too much or adding too many spices or too much. And then as a musician, trying to play too many notes or write things that are too self-consciously impressive, and getting to a point where actually you're writing simple music, leaving space for the listener to join the dots. Mm-hmm. And it is hard because it takes a lot of confidence. And ultimately what you're doing is making the right choices.
0: Mm-hmm.
1: Whereas the temptation is to, if we don't know what choice to make, it's just to fill in the space with some joining connectors.
0: Exactly.
1: And
0: right.
1: I think he's really fantastic.
0: It's the same in the culinary world as
1: for
0: well.
1: For sure. And I think that Ralph Towner is really, really good at leaving space.
0: Let's have a listen.

0: And, of course, it was not Toledo, but...
1: That was Two in One by The Magic Lantern.
0: It was. Talk quickly about Two in One and then we'll go into Toledo.
1: Yeah, so that's a track off this new record, Everything is Season, and features Robin Finker on tenor saxophone and Mathieu Michel on flugelhorn. Yeah, really fantastic to play with those guys. And
0: yes. Yeah. Or it's on Bandcamp as well.
1: You can get it on Bandcamp, The Magic
0: Lantern.
1: The
0: name of the album is?
1: To Everything a Season.
0: Everything a Season.
1: Yeah.
0: Jamie Doe, The Magic Lantern. Just Google The Magic Lantern. Thank you so much for being my studio guest.
1: It's a pleasure. Thanks for having me.
0: We'll take it out with Ralph Towner and Gary Peacock. This time, Gary on the double bass is Gary Peacock and Ralph Towner on the guitar. My studio guest has been Jamie Doe. You've been listening to A Jazz Hour, a program produced in the studios of 2MBS Fine Music Sydney and coming to you across Australia via the Community Radio Network. Until next time, I'll be seeing you. I'm Barry O'Sullivan.

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1: Thanks for joining me for another episode of Blues, Roots and Boots, a show that aims to bring you what is new and what is not so new from those who are known and not so known from Australia and the world in the fields of blues, roots and country music. Each week we embark on a musical journey through these genres that are the bedrock of all modern music. So sit back and enjoy Blues, Roots and Boots with me, Johnny D, produced in the studios of 101.9 Paradise FM and broadcast nationally via satellite on the Community Radio Network.

With the release of their third studio album, Siren, No Promises have stepped it up a notch and brought in award-winning and acclaimed Matt Fell to take on production duties. The alt country duo, who also dive into Americana, blues, folk, pop and rock from the Gippsland area of Victoria, have been knocking on the door of national recognition with their strong songwriting, the strength and character of both their singing styles and, of course, the beautiful harmonies they deliver. We just heard the title track off their new album, Siren, from No Promises. Hi and welcome to the heart journey that is Blues Roots and Boots. And I've got some great new music coming your way with Papa Pete from West Australia, the latest from the fabulous Keb Moe, Bonnie Kay and the Sweet Patooties from the inner west of Sydney's have released their much anticipated new album, and we check out another track from Melbourne's Hey Gringo's recently released album, Adios Amigo. Also in the mix is Riff Queen, Leisha Louise, who drops her latest album at the end of the month, Jack Billman with his blend of blues, folk, acoustic, gravelly-edged vocals, and Slide has new music, as does the more silken country-soaked tones of Sarah Lynn. We have Phil Coyne and the Wayward Aces, Dom Turner and Jeff Lang combine, and bring in Annie and the Make-Believe and John Stokes to wrap it all up. Papa Pete, a duo out of the rich music scene of Perth, Western Australia, have done something interesting with their latest. I've been around a while, and so when I use reference points to explain what I hear in the song, they will naturally tend to music I grew up with and loved. So when I say this track from Papa Pete sounds like Steely Dan got it on with Little Feat and invited Lenny Kravitz to join in, I'm hoping that puts you somewhere in the soundscape these guys have created. I love it. It's quirky, with polyrhythms and slick grooves and grit and smooth, all combining in a gumbo. This is Papa Pete and Supreme.

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Not from around here, but much loved out here, it's Keb Mo up next. From Nashville, Mo is described as a living seminal link to the Delta Blues that started in Mississippi and made its way across America and the world. His new album, The Breakdown, comes out in August, and we just heard One Day Away from that album. On this set, he masterfully blends blues, soul, folk, roots and jazz with stories that reflect the challenges he's been experiencing in his 75th year of life. Back in Oz, we head into the inner west of Sydney to hear from five-piece female outfit, Bonnie Kay and the Sweet Patooties. If you like your blues with a bit of sass and touches of 20s and 30s style jazz, four-part harmonies and a bit of solo virtuosity thrown in, then sit back and get ready to enjoy Too Tired to Fight from Bonnie Kay and the Sweet Patooties from their debut album, Open Doors.

Hey Gringo is a band from Melbourne led by Darryl Roberts on keys. The band has just released its 8th album and is titled Adios Amigo. The band sounds a bit raw and loosey-goosey, but it's fun, funky and catchy, and we just listened to Leave Me Alone from Hey Gringo. Alicia Louise is up next with a track from her latest album, Strike to Ignite. Every track on this album has a well-placed riff to grab your attention, and overall, it kicks some serious blues rock butt. She's been touring locally and internationally for the past 2 decades, honing her skills along the way, leading to acclaim for her blend of rock, blues, country, soul, and improv. This is Alicia Louise with Riding Through the Night.

On the heels of Lucia Louise, we heard Jack Bellman, another excellent Aussie blues guitarist whose skills led even Joe Bonamassa to acknowledge his craftsmanship. Bellman also writes strongly and personally, and that last track we heard from him is his latest and is called Dark Days. From the Hunter Valley area of New South Wales comes the voice of Sarah Lynn, who you might recall from last year's season of The Voice. She's achieved several hundred thousand streams of her music to date and is quickly asserting herself on the country music scene as someone to look out for as her singles releases chart nationally. With her latest, it's Sarah Lynn with Gold Line.

There's some darn fine blues harp playing on the track we just heard from Melbourne's Phil Coyne and the Wayward Aces. Coyne's vocals have a unique quality that complements his energetic harp playing. Ably backed by a seasoned troupe in Morgan Close on guitar, Dale Lindray on bass, and Will Harris on drums. We heard their latest, Checking Up on My Baby. The talents of Dom Turner and Jeff Lang are up next with a track called Black Mountain. The guys are currently touring together, and with 32 albums and 3 ARIA Awards, the virtuosic Jeff Lang is an international talent, sharing stages with the likes of Bob Dylan, Bonnie Raitt and Albert Collins over his 30-year career, while Dom Turner is founder of the iconic Backsliders and has been voted 3 times as Traditional Blues Artist of the Year over the last 4 years. They are not only touring together, but collaborating on new original music, such as the track coming up titled Black Mountain, from Don Turner and Jeff Lang.

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Atmospheric folk is how I'd describe the last track, Out to Sea, which we heard from Annie and the Make Believe. She's performed and recorded here and in the UK, where she had moved to for a time. Her return to Australia in 2019 is in part documented in Out to Sea, which is a reflection on how she felt coming home and re-establishing herself back in Australia. To finish the program, I have new music from John Stokes, a beautifully written country blues picker called Crumbling Down. It's earthy, rootsy, and heartfelt. I love the playing and the authenticity in his voice, and I think it's a great foot tapper to take us home. So here is John Stokes with Crumbling Down from his album The Catch, which he recorded with guidance from one of my favourite Australian singer-songwriter-producers, Shane Nicholson. Thank you for tuning in this week, and until next time, don't forget to make a great day.

0: Yeah. Oh, yeah.
1: A tasty, tasty live performance on Jump Children. Lightning Hopkins live from the Ash Grove. High Heel Sneakers recorded in the 70s. At the top, Papa Lightfoot, Jump the Boogie, recorded for the Imperial label in 1954, but never released. You are listening to Jump Children with Steve. Still to come this week, GA20 with Charlie Musselwhite. But before that, Jimmy Dotson. In 1958, Jimmy Dotson went into J.D. Miller's Crowley Studios with Jimmy Anderson and laid down a single track, I Wanna Know, which Miller didn't release. The following year, he was back, this time fronting the Blue Boys, the house band that featured Silas Hogan. Dotson had another crack at I Wanna Know, and this time Miller did put it out on his Zim imprint. Here's the unreleased first attempt.

Spending just a little time in Louisiana this week on Jump Children, King Charles, It Won't Be Me, recorded in 54 by Eddie Schuller for his Folkstar label, but not released. Before that, Jimmy Dotson with Jimmy Anderson, I Want to Know, recorded by J.D. Miller in 1958, also not released. Jump Children, right now I think we'll take a stroll down the soul side of the street. Betty Everett with one I'm sure you'll know.

show chats with his tourist guide to Black Houston in the 1960s. Anything you want to know. Had that lined up to play forever. I just had to find the right slot for it. That probably wasn't it, but I shoved it in anyway. Clarence Carter before that, Slip Away, a demo version recorded at Muscle Shoals. Betty Everett at the top, You're No Good on VJ from October 1963. Diddy Warwick had released the original version a month earlier, but Betty's was the hit, reaching number 5. This is Jump Children. Next up, Billy Boy Arnold with the song allegedly written in the car on the way to the studio.

How good is that? At the top, Billy Boy Arnold, an early one from the time when he was known simply as Billy Boy, Prisoner's Plea. And yes, that was a theme he came back to later in his career. Followed that with Otis Rush on Cobra, All Your Love. This is Jump Children, and it's all happening here at Jump Children. Last week saw the release of the much-anticipated collaboration between GA20 and the great Charlie Musselwhite. This is Stroll Out West.

Johnny Musselwhite from the 1968 Stone Blues album, Everything's Gonna Be Alright. Time for me to skedaddle. I do hope you enjoyed the show. I've been Steve and I'll be back next week with more Jump Children. Same bat time, same bat station. 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

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Featuring Marley brothers Damien and Stephen and Swiss producer Nicholas Mater as Derek Sound, this is Babylon So Evil.

From his first full-length release in 16 years, Capleton with Mr. Savona and Little Lion Sound on In The Game, and Babylon So Evil with Damien and Stephen Marley and Derek Sound. This is Dub Zoo from the Sunshine Coast.

with what she calls her truth music from the Caribbean island of Dominica. That was Abiyah Israel on Blessed Be. Dub Zoo before her with Fortune from their latest release called Pocketful. And this is German reggae dub production duo Doc

Docs and Dizzy celebrating the Casio sound of the 1980s on their new album 40 Dub, recorded using an original Casio MT40 and adding live percussion. That was the title track, and before it, Gianna Sister. Playing early Jamaican rhythm and blues, ska, rocksteady and reggae, this is Melbourne Band.

2003 and sharing some of their members with the Melbourne Ska Orchestra. From their album last year called Good Love Bad, this is the Ska Vendors on 70% Coco and King Hit before it. And next week we'll hear tracks from their brand new release with Dean Hilson called Tommy McCook Live Volume 2. Up next, from a long hidden body of work that's been remastered, resequenced and expanded, British electronic dub duo Rockers Hi-Fi.

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Before them, 30 years after their album Original Lo-Fi began as Music is Immortal, Rockers Hi-Fi with Clint Eastwood is Tougher Than Lee Van Cleef. 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

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Raz Savage, Dub Visionist, and Hene Maheineke on the instrumental version of Pity, and before it, Sanctuary. Catch you next week.

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the greatest thing you'll ever learn is just to love and be loved.

Never let a day pass by but that I'll see your face. 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